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3: Firefighting planes will be used to stop the spread of wildfires, according to the Prime Minister. The announcement came alongside a temporary ban on disposable barbecues following fires in the West Midlands. Emergency finance plans are being drawn up for fire services, but Mr Burnham says the amount of people needed to tackle wildfires could be too much for them alone.
4: We have a system of mutual aid in play at the moment, where fire and rescue services are supporting each other, but with so many incidents, it is crucial that the military support is there if fire and rescue services can't do the same backup that they would normally be doing.
3: A GP has been jailed for sexually assaulting women during examinations after road accidents. 64-year-old Mohammed Iqbal of Julianstown in Ireland was charged in relation to separate incidents in Darlington and Sunderland in 2023, where his victims were attending physiotherapy sessions arranged by their insurers. He's been sentenced to 18 months in prison and placed on the sex offender register for 10 years. A parliamentary investigation into a £5 million gift received by Nigel Farage has resumed after he won the Clacton by-election. He says he didn't attend the count after being advised to keep away by police after claims of a threat made against him. The Essex Force says it did not advise any candidate not to attend the count. The NSPCC says parents are increasingly worried about children spending too much time gaming, but Childline says online gaming can help kids manage stress and stay connected with friends. Cormac Nolan is from the charity.
5: There's always a risk, I think, for adults that we can diminish online experiences because they are not what some people call real-life experiences. They're very much real-life experiences, so it's as valid as any experience a young person might have in their neighbourhood.
3: And more than 1,500 Arriva bus drivers have started 2 days of industrial action in London over their working conditions in the heatwave. Drivers say temperatures can get above 40 Celsius in their cabs because of a lack of air conditioning. That's the latest from Radio News Hub. I'm Nathan Beresford.
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3: Millions of people across England and Wales have received an emergency alert warning against lighting anything that could spark a wildfire. A temporary ban on disposable barbecues is now in place following fires in the West Midlands. Emma Teasdale is from Litterfree Dorset, who run a campaign called Ban the Barbecue.
4: Despite what retailers tell you and what the packaging says, they are not recyclable. It's impossible to recycle a used disposable barbecue effectively. So not only are they a nightmare from that sense, but obviously they're also a massive fire risk.
3: The executive of Network Rail says investigations into the two train derailments in 2 days will look at all possible causes and factors. It's after a Greater Anglia train derailed in Essex less than 24 hours after a Southern Rail service also came off the tracks. A major incident was declared near Lewes on Thursday when passengers on the Southern Rail train were trapped by three carriages laying on their side. The family of a grandmother who was killed in her home are appealing for information on what would have been her 69th birthday. Tanita Sims has more.
5: Rose Johnston's family are appealing directly to anyone with information to contact the police. Rose was found at her home in Dovecot, Liverpool on Saturday, October 4th last year, just after 12:30pm. Detectives investigating her death believe there are people with information who have not yet come forward. A 37-year-old man was arrested on suspicion of her murder in May and remains on conditional bail.
3: Luigi Mangione has admitted to stalking and killing the CEO of United Healthcare. Brian Thompson was shot in the back on a street in New York in December of 2024 with bullets that police claim said delay, deny and depose. Mr. Mangione will be sentenced on December 18th. More than 4 out of 5 adults in Britain have taken at least one step to cut back on water use in the past month. That's including having shorter showers and not leaving taps running. Dry weather this summer has left much of the country officially in drought. That's the latest from Radio News Hub. I'm Nathan Beresford.
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3: Firefighting planes will be used to stop the spread of wildfires, according to the Prime Minister. The announcement came alongside a temporary ban on disposable barbecues following fires in the West Midlands. Emergency finance plans are being drawn up for fire services, but Mr Burnham says the amount of people needed to tackle wildfires could be too much for them alone.
4: We have a system of mutual aid in play at the moment, where fire and rescue services are supporting each other, but with so many incidents, it is crucial that the military support is there if fire and rescue services can't do the same backup that they would normally be doing.
3: A GP has been jailed for sexually assaulting women during examinations after road accidents. 64-year-old Mohammed Iqbal of Julianstown in Ireland was charged in relation to separate incidents in Darlington and Sunderland in 2023, where his victims were attending physiotherapy sessions arranged by their insurers. He's been sentenced to 18 months in prison and placed on the sex offender register for 10 years. A parliamentary investigation into a £5 million gift received by Nigel Farage has resumed after he won the Clacton by-election. He says he didn't attend the count after being advised to keep away by police after claims of a threat made against him. The Essex Force says it did not advise any candidate not to attend the count. The NSPCC says parents are increasingly worried about children spending too much time gaming. But Childline says online gaming can help kids manage stress and stay connected with friends. Cormac Nolan is from the charity.
5: There's always a risk, I think, for adults that we can diminish online experiences because they are not what some people call real life experiences. They're very much real life experiences, so it's as valid as any experience a young person might have in their neighbourhood.
3: And more than 1,500 Arriva bus drivers have started 2 days of industrial action in London over their working conditions in the heatwave. Drivers say temperatures can get above 40 Celsius in their cabs because of a lack of air conditioning. That's the latest from Radio News Hub. I'm Nathan Beresford.
6: You must have heard about the car finance mis-selling scandal by now, so why haven't you done anything about it? 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But if the prospect of all that is just too much, then let the Claims Guys Legal do all the work for you. If you bought a car on finance between 2007 and 2024, then text PCP to 60777 now. The

0: Sometimes, being a parent is wonderful. 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Look out for their vaccination letters in the post or find out more at nhsinform.scot/one less thing.
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2: Millions of people across England and Wales have received an emergency alert warning against lighting anything that could spark a wildfire. A temporary ban on disposable barbecues is now in place following fires in the West Midlands. Emma Teasdale is from Litterfree Dorset, who run a campaign called Ban the Barbecue.
3: Despite what retailers tell you and what the packaging says, they are not recyclable. It's impossible to recycle a used disposable barbecue effectively. So not only are they a nightmare from that sense, but obviously they're also a massive fire risk.
2: The executive of Network Rail says investigations into the two train derailments in 2 days will look at all possible causes and factors. It's after a Greater Anglia train derailed in Essex less than 24 hours after a Southern Rail service also came off the tracks. A major incident was declared near Lewes on Thursday when passengers on the Southern Rail train were trapped by three carriages laying on their side. The family of a grandmother who was killed in her home are appealing for information on what would have been her 69th birthday. Tanita Sims has more.
4: Rose Johnston's family are appealing directly to anyone with information to contact the police. Rose was found at her home in Dovecot, Liverpool on Saturday, October 4th last year, just after 12:30pm. Detectives investigating her death believe there are people with information who have not yet come forward. A 37-year-old man was arrested on suspicion of her murder in May and remains on conditional bail.
2: Luigi Mangione has admitted to stalking and killing the CEO of United Healthcare. Brian Thompson was shot in the back on a street in New York in December of 2024 with bullets that police claim said delay, deny and depose. Mr. Mangione will be sentenced on December 18th. More than 4 out of 5 adults in Britain have taken at least one step to cut back on water use in the past month. That's including having shorter showers and not leaving taps running. Dry weather this summer has left much of the country officially in drought. That's the latest from Radio News Hub. I'm Nathan Beresford.
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3: The family of former Cambridge professor Jason Arday say they're in shock following his death at the age of 41. Johnny Holmes has more.
4: Police were called to a property in Battersea yesterday afternoon where Jason Arday was pronounced dead. The Met says his death is unexpected but not believed to be suspicious. His family said he faced sustained abuse and misinformation. Education Secretary Lucy Powell says she's deeply shocked and expressed her condolences.
3: Two train derailments in 2 days are being investigated after a Greater Anglia service came off the tracks near Wickford in Essex. It follows Thursday's serious incident near Lewes, where three southern carriages overturned and 20 people were injured. Network Rail says investigators will consider all possible causes, including the impact of this summer's extreme heat. Farmers across England are to receive £65 million in government support as they deal with the impact of drought and dry weather. Prime Minister Andy Burnham is set to announce the package today, including extra funding for sustainable farming and £15 million towards building on-farm reservoirs. Farmers have faced early harvests, lower yields and rising costs following the driest July on record. The new championship season got underway last night as newly relegated Wolves drew 2-2 against Blackburn at Molineux. There are plenty more games to come today, including League One champions Lincoln City's first tie at this level in 65 years. They play Middlesbrough at 3 p.m. Tony Smith is chairman of the Imps Fan Advisory Board.
5: The minimum requirement is to finish 21st and stay out of that bottom three. I think we're going to do a bit better than that. I think we're probably going to finish something like 17th, which will represent a good first season back at that level. And then it's trying to get established, isn't it?
3: And Arsenal boss Mikel Arteta has insisted everyone at the club is comfortable about extending his deal soon. That's the latest from Radio News Hub. I'm Ben Monte.
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0: Sometimes, being a parent is wonderful. 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
3: Former Cambridge professor Jason Arday has died aged 41, with his family describing their loss as devastating. Johnny Holmes has the details.
4: Emergency services were called to a property on Daly Thompson Way in Battersea shortly after 3 yesterday afternoon. Police say his death is being treated as unexpected but is not believed to be suspicious. Arday resigned from Cambridge amid allegations over his academic work, which he denied. His family says he had been subjected to a prolonged campaign of abuse and misinformation.
3: The causes of 2 train derailments in less than 24 hours are being investigated. A Greater Anglia service derailed south of Wickford station yesterday afternoon, with 2 carriages leaving the tracks but staying upright. It follows a southern train derailment near Lewes on Thursday, which left 2 people seriously injured. Transport Secretary Heidi Alexander says people should not speculate about the causes. Meanwhile, Network Rail says extreme heat has caused exceptional challenges for the railway. People across England and Wales have been warned not to light anything that could start a wildfire, including barbecues and garden incinerators. The government has issued its most extensive emergency alert in response to an active incident, with the warning appearing on phones from 7 last night. Ministers say the alert was requested by firefighters as extreme heat continues to increase the risk of wildfires. Searches for homes for sale with air conditioning on Rightmove have more than doubled over the late spring and summer months compared with last year. Ian Harris is the president of National Association of Estate Agents Property Mark.
5: With the very high temperatures that we have had, people are thinking about a move. There's some aspiration attached to that. And of course, in the hot weather, why wouldn't you want to try and find a house to buy with air conditioning?
3: And a stage adaptation of The Greatest Showman is heading to London's West End in 2027. From Radio News Hub, I'm Ben Monsey.
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3: The family of former Cambridge professor Jason Arday say they're in shock following his death at the age of 41. Johnny Holmes has more.
4: Police were called to a property in Battersea yesterday afternoon where Jason Arday was pronounced dead. The Met says his death is unexpected but not believed to be suspicious. His family said he faced sustained abuse and misinformation. Education Secretary Lucy Powell says she's deeply shocked and expressed her condolences.
3: Two train derailments in 2 days are being investigated after a Greater Anglia service came off the tracks near Wickford in Essex. It follows Thursday's serious incident near Lewes, where three southern carriages overturned and 20 people were injured. Network Rail says investigators will consider all possible causes, including the impact of this summer's extreme heat. A £65 million support package is being announced for farmers in England affected by drought. The government says £50 million will go towards the sustainable farming incentive, with another £15 million for on-farm reservoirs. It follows a period of heatwaves and little rainfall, which has led to lower crop yields and earlier harvests. The new season kicked off last night as Wolves drew 2-2 against Blackburn. The action continues today, and at 3 p.m. League One champions Lincoln City play their first game in the second division since 1961, a 65-year wait. Tony Smith is chairman of the IMPS's fan advisory board.
5: It's not just one season of success, it's 10 years of it since we regained our place in the Football League back in 2017. So this is the pinnacle of the achievement so far. And the city's had a buzz about it with the football club for the best part of 10 years now.
3: And in the European Championships, Keely Hodgkinson came just shy of an 800-metre hat-trick as her Swiss rival Audrey Wero won their highly anticipated showdown in Birmingham. That's the latest from Radio News Hub. I'm Ben Monse.
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3: Former Cambridge professor Jason Arday has died aged 41, with his family describing their loss as devastating. Johnny Holmes has the details.
4: Emergency services were called to a property on Daly Thompson Way in Battersea shortly after 3 yesterday afternoon. Police say his death is being treated as unexpected, but is not believed to be suspicious. Arday resigned from Cambridge amid allegations over his academic work, which he denied. His family says he had been subjected to a prolonged campaign of abuse and misinformation.
3: The causes of 2 train derailments in less than 24 hours are being investigated. A Greater Anglia service derailed south of Wickford station yesterday afternoon, with 2 carriages leaving the tracks but staying upright. It follows a southern train derailment near Lewes on Thursday, which left 2 people seriously injured. Transport Secretary Heidi Alexander says people should not speculate about the causes. Meanwhile, Network Rail says extreme heat has created exceptional challenges for the railway. After some extremely hot weather, you might not be surprised to see searches for homes for sale with air conditioning on a property website have more than doubled. Rightmove says it saw a 104% uplift in searches on its website between May the 1st and July the 31st, compared with the same period a year earlier. Ian Harris is the president of National Association of Estate Agents Property Mark.
5: But there is a wider point here as well, which is that I think lifestyle, how a property's lived in, what it feels like, how comfortable is it, broadly speaking, I think are factors that we're, as property professionals, are noticing people are more and more asking for.
3: Farmers across England are to receive £65 million in government support as they deal with the impact of drought and dry weather. And Arsenal boss Mikel Arteta has promised fans they have nothing to worry about regarding his contract situation, insisting everyone at the club is comfortable about extending his deal soon. That's the latest from Radio News Hub. I'm Ben Monte.
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2: Davy, Davy Crockett, the king of the wild frontier. Born on a mountaintop in Tennessee.

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0: Then he come home, his politicking done. Why, the big Western march had just begun. He packed up his gear and his trusty gun and lit out the grinning to follow the sun.
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3: Family of former Cambridge professor Jason Arday say they're in shock following his death at the age of 41. Johnny Holmes has more.
4: Police were called to a property in Battersea yesterday afternoon where Jason Arday was pronounced dead. The Met says his death is unexpected but not believed to be suspicious. His family said he faced sustained abuse and misinformation. Education Secretary Lucy Powell says she's deeply shocked and expressed her condolences.
3: Extra funding could be needed to help the railway cope with the impact of climate change, according to Network Rail. The statement comes after two different trains derailed near Lewes and Wickford in the space of 2 days. Investigations into the possible causes of the incidents are underway, but officials have acknowledged that hot weather has presented a significant challenge to the railways. An Israeli airstrike on southern Lebanon has killed 7 people and wounded 3 others. The strike, which hit in the early hours of this morning, is one of the deadliest attacks on the country since a truce between Israel and Hezbollah came into effect in June. The state-run national news agency says the airstrike targeted a home on the edge of the village of Ansar and that paramedics are still searching through the rubble. The new championship season got underway last night as newly relegated Wolves drew 2-2 against Blackburn at Molineux. There are plenty more games to come today, including League One champions Lincoln City's first tie at this level in 65 years. They play Middlesbrough at 3 p.m. Tony Smith is the chairman of the IMSA's fan advisory board.
5: The minimum requirement is to finish 21st and stay out of that bottom three. I think we're going to do a bit better than that. I think we're probably going to finish something like 17th, which will represent a good first season back at that level. And then it's trying to get established, isn't it?
3: And Heathrow Airport are warning passengers not to travel to 2 of its terminals by road after its central terminal area flooded. Road access is blocked to terminals 2 and 3, with passengers advised to leave extra time for journeys. From Radio News Hub, I'm Ben Monsey.
6: 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So if you bought cars on finance between 2007 and 2024, then text PCP to 60777 now. 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

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Just down past the gas rush by the meat factory.

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3: Former Cambridge professor Jason Arday has died aged 41, with his family describing their loss as devastating. Johnny Holmes has the details.
4: Emergency services were called to a property on Daly Thompson Way in Battersea shortly after 3 yesterday afternoon. Police say his death is being treated as unexpected but is not believed to be suspicious. Arday resigned from Cambridge amid allegations over his academic work, which he denied. His family says he had been subjected to a prolonged campaign of abuse and misinformation.
3: Extra funding could be needed to help the railway cope with the impact of climate change, according to Network Rail. The statement comes after 2 different trains derailed near Lewes and Wickford in the space of 2 days. Investigations into the possible causes of the incidents are underway, but officials have acknowledged that hot weather has presented a significant challenge to the railways. Farmers across England are to receive £65 million in government support as they deal with the impact of drought and dry weather. Prime Minister Andy Burnham is set to announce the package today, including extra funding for sustainable farming and £15 million towards building on-farm reservoirs. 4 14-year-old boys have been arrested on suspicion of arson after a fire was set on a mountain in South Wales. The teenagers have since been bailed under investigation. Searches for homes for sale with air conditioning on Rightmove have more than doubled over the late spring and summer months compared with last year. Ian Harris is the president of National Association of Estate Agents Property Mark.
5: I think there is a long-term thing to it, because if you're spending money on aircon, it's just not a one-hit, one-summer thing. But I think now that we are getting more frequent, very hot summers, I think people are now seeing that as an expense over the longer term.
3: And Keely Hodgkinson came just shy of a European 800-metre hat-trick as her Swiss rival Audrey Wero won their highly anticipated showdown. That's the latest from Radio News Hub. I'm Ben Monsey.
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0: Which sound do you prefer? This one or this one? More and more children are getting measles. It's highly infectious and can be very serious. But the safest way to guard against it is with two doses of the MMR vaccine. It's never too late to protect your child. So for more details about how the MMR vaccine can stop this becoming this, contact your GP or visit nhs.uk/MMR.
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3: Former Cambridge professor Jason Arday has died unexpectedly, with police saying his death is not being treated as suspicious. The sociology professor resigned from the university following plagiarism allegations, which he denied and was later cleared of by Liverpool St John Moores University. Education Secretary Lucy Powell says she's deeply shocked and expressed her condolences. A powerful 7.7 magnitude earthquake has struck Indonesia's Flores region. Johnny Holmes has more.
4: The earthquake, which struck off the coast of Indonesia earlier this morning, has killed at least 38 people and injured six. Two others are missing after a quake-triggered landslide. A tsunami warning was issued, forcing coastal residents to higher ground, but it was later lifted.
3: A £65 million support package is being announced for farmers in England affected by drought. The government says £50 million will go towards the sustainable farming incentive, with another £15 million for on-farm reservoirs. It follows a period of heatwaves and little rainfall, which has led to lower crop yields and earlier harvests. An Israeli airstrike on southern Lebanon has killed seven people and wounded three others. The strike, which hit in the early hours of the morning, is one of the deadliest attacks on the country since a truce between Israel and Hezbollah came into effect in June. Many students will be continuing to celebrate this weekend after getting their A-level results on Thursday. Young people who've decided university isn't for them are being encouraged to consider other options like apprenticeships or entry-level roles. Shazia Ijaz from the Recruitment and Employment Confederation has this advice.
5: One key tip, naturally coming from me at the REC, is also get in touch with your local recruiter or recruitment firms in your area. Ask them, what are the jobs that are in demand? What's the local labour market skills need? And hopefully they can help.
3: And The Greatest Showman is heading to London's West End in 2027. The stage adaptation will open at Theatre Royal Drury Lane next spring. 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
4: And I therefore do hereby declare that Nigel Farage is duly elected as the Member of Parliament for the Clacton constituency.
5: Nigel Farage retains his seat at the Clacton by-election, but he wasn't at the count and his parliamentary investigation has now resumed. We'll hear more from our reporter who was at the count last night. I'm Frankie Hersine and you're listening to the Lunchtime News programme from Radio News Hub. Also on the show today, apocalyptic wildfires in the West Midlands, a train's derailed in East Sussex, and what's putting us off making improvements in our lives. Well, first, let's take a look at what else is in the news today with Johnny Holmes.
6: A woman who killed her three-month-old daughter with heat from a hairdryer has been jailed for 6 years. 28-year-old Courtney Gartshaw from Aberdeen was found guilty of the culpable homicide of baby Dahlia Rose in September 2023. Detectives say it's an incredibly disturbing and harrowing case. Glyn Razzell, who murdered his estranged wife in 2002, will remain in prison. That's after the parole board's decision to release him on licence was reversed at the High Court. Razzell was jailed for life with a minimum of almost 16 years in 2003 for the murder of Linda Razzell. The mother of four's body has never been found. Razzell opposed the move. And people aged 18 will be able to travel for half price on most train services when railcard rules are relaxed later this month. The change relates to the 16 to 17 Saver railcard, which can be bought by people aged 16 or 17.
5: Our top story today, a comfortable win for Nigel Farage at the Clacton by-election, securing 22,000 votes on a lesser turnout. But he wasn't there to make an acceptance speech after claims of a credible threat made against him. As we understand, the police didn't advise him not to attend. It was a big night for a certain humanoid Bin 2. Count Binface took over a quarter of the vote.
7: I've had over 9,000 votes, guys. Now, in Makerfield, 8 weeks ago, I got 95 votes. So against Nigel Farage, compared to Andy Burnham, I am 1,000 times more popular. Does that have anything to do with why he isn't here tonight?
5: Well, our very own Holly Hughes spent the night at the count.
4: And I therefore do hereby declare that Nigel Farage is duly elected as the Member of Parliament for the Clacton constituency at this election. Thank you all very much indeed. Thank you.
8: And there you have it. But with a record 34 candidates standing and without an appearance from Nigel Farage or an acceptance speech, the by-election left some questioning what the real meaning behind it was. Gerry Smith was standing as an independent.
9: It's a circus, but the real circus is the fact that the main political parties are not standing here. Clacton-on-Sea has been both Conservative, Labour and Reform, so it's not like it just sticks to one particular party. It will move with the times. I think that it's absolutely disgraceful and appalling that the other political parties are not participating.
8: But it seems like it's not the end for who became Farage's top opponent. Count Binface was at Clacton Leisure Centre with one clear message, that anyone can stand in an election, even if they're dressed as rubbish.
7: This is a Bin Marnie. It's from Sigma 9. It was made by Recyclons, who have the finest materials in the entirety of the Sigma Quadrant, which we definitely didn't pilfer through conquest. I can guarantee it.
8: He's assured journalists that he'll be back. But for now, and as before, the MP for Clacton is Mr. Farage.
5: Well, the parliamentary investigation into the £5 million gift received by Nigel Farage has now reopened. Next up today, apocalyptic wildfires in the West Midlands on the hottest day of the year so far. A number of people were forced to flee their homes and hospitalised after fires tore through their buildings. Tanita Sims has more.
10: Yesterday was the hottest day of the year so far, and today more fire chiefs say the service is under significant pressure, with 11 major incidents declared across the UK. In Stourbridge in the West Midlands, wildfires were described as apocalyptic.
11: This has been one of the most significant incidents that West Midlands Fire Service has ever attended. The devastation is extensive.
10: That's Chief of the West Midlands Fire Service, Simon Toohill. They say that they are making progress today, but last night a number of people were forced to flee after their homes burnt down. It's one of the latest fires resulting from what's on track to be the hottest UK summer on record.
11: The tinder dry conditions that the country and the West Midlands are facing at the moment has meant that the fire has spread rapidly, despite the 100-plus firefighters' best efforts who are on scene and in attendance.
10: More major fires were reported across Stratford, upon Avon, Stoke-on-Trent and Pershore. The Prime Minister's pledged support for crews in the region.
5: Still to come, we'll take a closer look at a train derailment in East Sussex. And do you think making improvements takes too much effort?
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1: Welcome back. You're listening to the Lunchtime News programme from Radio News Hub. Next up today, a number of people have been hospitalised after a train derailment in East Sussex. Grace McIntosh is here with more. So, Grace, what's happened here?
2: Well, Frankie, three carriages of the Southern train came off the tracks near Lewes yesterday afternoon. It had been travelling from London Victoria to Eastbourne, and around 150 people were on board. Many of them ended up being trapped on board, and one passenger actually said that you could see the panic in people's faces. 20 of them were taken to hospital, and two of them are said to have suffered severe injuries. British Transport Police also declared a major incident.
1: And do we know why this happened? Could it be related to the hot weather at all?
2: Well, an investigation is now underway into what happened, but we don't actually know what happened just yet. The boss of Greater Thames Link Railway insists the railways are safe in high temperatures, and incidents like this are incredibly rare.
1: So what's the response to this, and what's going to happen next?
2: Well, Frankie, as you would expect, naturally the railway through the area is now closed off, and it could be for some time as investigators are trying to work out what happened. Officials say it's quite a tricky situation to deal with and requires a multi-agency response.
1: Thanks, Grace. Finally, new stats reveal 6 in 10 Brits have put off making improvements to their homes, careers and lives because they felt the reward wouldn't be worth the effort. Yet the research, commissioned by Smart Energy GB, found that among those who finally committed, 70% experienced benefits beyond what they'd expected. Alex Blakemore spoke to TV presenter and podcaster Anna Richardson.
3: It's not surprising at all that we put things off. Procrastination is to do with stress and control, basically. But the benefits of taking action are well worth the effort. The hardest part is the thought of starting something, not actually doing it.
4: And what's an example then of something Brits are putting off but would benefit from doing once they've actually done it?
3: I've taught loads to my family about this recently. A really good example is getting a smart meter. It's a small job that we put off because we think it's a faff and we're really stuck on reading our own meter when we get around to it. But actually, it's quick and easy. You just apply online or over the phone. And once it's installed, a smart meter does accurate meter readings for you. Interestingly, this year has brought in new tech fixes as well, improved industry standards and automatic compensation if something doesn't go to plan.
4: What are your top tips to start those small tasks that you've been putting off then?
3: Okay, here we go. First, just start a timer, not the task. 5 minutes is enough to get you moving and on the way to completing what you need to do. Second, break tasks into smaller chunks if you can. So one drawer at a time, basically. Another good one is piggybacking jobs onto things that you're already doing. So if you're up a ladder, like I was this weekend, tackle something else high up while you're there. They might sound simple, they're little changes, but they add up. And you feel really, really smug when they're done.
1: Now let's take a look at the weather before we head off. Another hot and sunny day, particularly in the southeast. Increasingly humid across Wales and England too. Possibly even thundery throughout the afternoon. Cloudy for some, especially in Scotland, but highs today of 33 degrees Celsius. Now that's all from me this week. I'm Frankie Hersine and you've been listening to the Lunchtime News programme from Radio News Hub. Have a great weekend.

0: class.
1: Dad, why are you poorly again?
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3: Former Cambridge professor Jason Arday has died unexpectedly, with police saying his death is not being treated as suspicious. The sociology professor resigned from the university following plagiarism allegations, which he denied and was later cleared of by Liverpool's St John Moores University. Andy Burnham has described his death as a tragedy on so many levels, calling for a moment of reflection. A powerful 7.7 magnitude earthquake has struck Indonesia's Flores region. Johnny Holmes has more.
4: The earthquake, which struck off the coast of Indonesia earlier this morning, has killed at least 38 people and injured six. Two others are missing after a quake-triggered landslide. A tsunami warning was issued, forcing coastal residents to higher ground, but it was later lifted.
3: A £65 million support package is being announced for farmers in England affected by drought. The government says £50 million will go towards the sustainable farming incentive, with another £15 million for on-farm reservoirs. It follows a period of heatwaves and little rainfall, which has led to lower crop yields and earlier harvests. An Israeli airstrike on southern Lebanon has killed seven people and wounded three others. The strike, which hit in the early hours of the morning, is one of the deadliest attacks on the country since a truce between Israel and Hezbollah came into effect in June. Many students will be continuing to celebrate this weekend after getting their A-level results on Thursday. Young people who've decided university isn't for them are being encouraged to consider other options like apprenticeships or entry-level roles. Shazia Ijaz from the Recruitment and Employment Confederation has this advice.
5: One key tip, naturally coming from me at the REC, is also get in touch with your local recruiter or recruitment firms in your area. Ask them, what are the jobs that are in demand? What's the local labour market skills need? And hopefully they can help.
3: And The Greatest Showman is heading to London's West End in 2027. The stage adaptation will open at Theatre Royal Drury Lane next spring. 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
1: 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No wonder they sound miffed. 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National Highways. And what's that? 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
2: 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But it wasn't. It was different in many ways, and so were those who did the fighting. 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In Vietnam, he was 19. In Vietnam, he was 19.

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2: Andy Burnham has described Jason Arday's death as a tragedy on so many levels, calling for a moment of reflection. Arday was pronounced dead after emergency services were called to an address in Battersea yesterday. He resigned from Cambridge amid allegations over his academic work, which he denied. His family says he's been subjected to a prolonged campaign of abuse and misinformation. At least 38 people have died after a powerful earthquake in Indonesia. Johnny Holmes has the details.
3: In the early hours of this morning, a 7.7 magnitude earthquake hit off the coast of Indonesia's Flores region. At least 38 people have died, 6 people are injured, and 2 remain missing following landslides. Authorities briefly issued a tsunami warning before it was lifted when no dangerous changes in sea levels were detected.
2: Extra funding could be needed to help the railway cope with the impact of climate change, according to Network Rail. The statement comes after 2 different trains derailed near Lewes and Wickford in the space of 2 days. Investigations into the possible causes of the incidents are underway, but officials have acknowledged that hot weather has presented a significant challenge to the railways. With A-levels now behind them, some young people will be preparing for university after receiving their results this week. But for those ready to enter the job market, experts say looking at apprenticeships, trainee schemes and entry-level job roles is a good idea to build up your CV. Shazia Ejaz is from the Recruitment and Employment Confederation.
4: There are definitely opportunities for people that don't want to go to university. And in fact, for example, you can do apprenticeships. Traditionally, apprenticeships can last up to a year and can provide sort of specific skills in various different sectors and fields.
2: And Heathrow Airport are warning passengers not to travel to 2 of its terminals by road after its central terminal area flooded. Road access is blocked to terminals 2 and 3, and people with flights booked are being advised to leave extra time for their journeys. That's the latest from Radio News Hub. I'm Ben Monse.
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2: Hey, baby, how about this dance? Why? Because it takes two to do this dance. Takes two the tango, two the tango, two to really get the feeling of romance. Let's do the tango, do the tango, do the dance of love. You can sail on a ship by yourself, take a nap or a nip by yourself. You can get into debt on your own. There's lots of things that you can do alone. But takes to the tango, to the tango, to the really get the feeling of romance. Let's do the tango, do the tango, do the dance of love. You can croon to the moon by yourself. Take a left like a loon by yourself. 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There's lots of things that you can do alone. But listen here, take

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Look here, who's gonna dance with me now? Cause it takes to the tango, to really get the feeling of romance. Let's do the tango, do the tango.

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3: The Prince of Wales has thanked the emergency services for their response to the wildfires across the country. The Prime Minister, Andy Burnham, has urged members of the public to simply not light fires, as he described Britain as a tinderbox. Workers should be given a guaranteed 30 hours of work under a proposed 0 hours contract ban. The Institute for Public Policy Research says the move is necessary to prevent workers falling behind on bills. A ban on 0 hours contracts was included in Labour's manifesto, but its preference is for the threshold to be between 8 and 20 hours. Joseph Evans is the IPPR's spokesperson.
4: This really risks excluding the workers who would actually benefit most from the new right, because it's people working between 20 and 30 hours a week who are actually particularly likely to be behind on their bills.
3: Hundreds of Bonnie Tyler fans have gathered to pay their respects to the late singer as her coffin is brought home. The Total Eclipse of the Heart star, whose real name was Gaynor Hopkins, died in July at the age of 75. Those who knew or admired her have lined Newton Road in the Mumbles area of Swansea to watch the procession as she's transported back home. Patients in need of physiotherapy are not getting the quality of care they deserve. The warning from physiotherapists comes amid rising concerns about cuts to services. The Chartered Society of Physiotherapy says NHS services are freezing recruitment, deleting posts and cutting back on rehab space. Ash James is from the CSP.
5: It does impact on staff's morale, on staff's capability. It really spreads staff incredibly thin so that patients get less time. There's a real kind of moral injury that staff sustain then, where they're wanting to and really want to deliver the care that they know patients need, but they're just unable to do that.
3: And Amy Hunt's quest for 4 goals at the European Athletics Championships in Birmingham remains on track after Great Britain qualified for the women's 4x100m relay final this evening. That's the latest from Radio News Hub. I'm John Collins.
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0: 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But Mum and Dad says all that munching isn't good for me. 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
8: Hello, everyone. This is your Action News reporter with all the news that is news across the nation on the scene at the supermarket. There seems to have been some disturbance here. Pardon me, sir. Did you see what happened?
9: Yeah, I did. I was standing over by the tomatoes, and here he come, running through the pole beans, through the fruits and vegetables, naked as a jaybird. And I hollered over to Ethel. I said, "Don't look, Ethel." And it's too late. She'd already been incensed.
10: Here he comes.
9: Look at that.

0: Mr. X and News Reporter once again, and we're here at the gas station. Pardon me, sir, did you see what happened?
1: Yeah, Dave. I was just in here getting my tires checked, and he disappeared out of the traffic. Just come streaking around the grease right there. Didn't have nothing on but a smile. I looked in there, and Ethel was getting her cold drink. I hollered, "Don't look, Ethel!" And it's too late. She'd already been mooned. Flashed her right there in front of the shop or something.
2: Boogity, boogity.

0: Once again, your Action News reporter in the booth at the gym covering the disturbance at the basketball playoff. Pardon me, sir. Did you see what happened?
1: Yeah, thief. Hey, Tom, I was just going down there to get Ethel a snow cone. Here he come, right out of the cheap seat. Dribbling. Right down the middle of the court. Didn't have on nothing but his PS. Made a hook shot and got out through the concession stand. I hollered up at Ethel. I said, "Don't look, Ethel!" Too late. She'd already got a free shot. Grandstand. Right there in front of the home team.
2: What is it called in the street?
0: Here comes again. Who's that with it? Ethel! Is that you, Ethel?
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2: The Prince of Wales has thanked the emergency services for their response to the wildfires across the country. The Prime Minister, Andy Burnham, has urged members of the public to simply not light fires, describing Britain as a tinderbox. Workers should be given a guaranteed 30 hours of work under a proposed zero-hours contract ban. That's according to the Institute for Public Policy Research. It says the move is necessary to prevent workers falling behind on bills. A ban on such contracts was included in Labour's manifesto, but its preference is for the threshold to be between 8 and 20 hours. The IPPR's spokesperson is Joseph Evans.
3: What that indicates, really, is that there's something about working between 20 and 30 hours a week that means your income insecurity is much more likely to affect your ability to afford the essentials. But actually, the government's plans at the moment risk excluding these workers.
2: Roads leading to Heathrow Airport have reopened after a burst water main led to flooding and disrupted travel to both terminals 2 and 3. The airport is now said to be operating normally. Several people have been injured in a shooting involving multiple suspects on a university campus in the US. The campus of Virginia State University was locked down early this morning after police discovered 5 people with gunshot wounds outside dormitory buildings. No one's injuries are currently thought to be life-threatening. NHS patients in need of physiotherapy are living with avoidable disability. That's according to physiotherapists who warn cuts to services mean patients aren't getting the quality of care they deserve. Ash James is the spokesperson for the Chartered Society of Physiotherapy.
4: That leaves staff in a really, really difficult position. And we do know that the last data that we have, 7% of physiotherapists are leaving the NHS every year. So there is an attrition problem with clinicians from the NHS, and we want to make sure that that doesn't continue.
2: And the comedian and former Strictly contestant Ellie Taylor has been announced as the new host of Strictly It Takes Two. The 42-year-old will present a new-look version of the show. That's the latest from Radio News Hub. I'm John Collins.
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0: Did you know that over a year, on average, us kids chomp through a whopping 19 bags of sugar? It's in everyday food and drinks. We may look fine on the outside, but too much sugar can lead to harmful fat on the inside that we can't see. 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
3: Prime Minister Andy Burnham has been reacting to the death of former Cambridge professor Jason Arde.
4: It's a tragedy. It's a tragedy on so many levels, but particularly just for everybody who knew Jason, his family obviously, his friends. We think of them today.
3: The body of Professor Arde was found at a house in South London and police are not treating his death as suspicious. His family have described the loss of the 41-year-old as devastating. He resigned from Cambridge University amid allegations over the originality of his academic work, claims which he denied. Hundreds of Bonnie Tyler fans have gathered to pay their respects to the late singer as her coffin was brought home. The Total Eclipse of the Heart star, whose real name was Gaynor Hopkins, died back in July at the age of 75. Those who knew or admired her lined Newton Road in the Mumbles area of Swansea to watch the procession transport her back to her former home. Several people have been injured in a shooting involving multiple suspects on a university campus in the US. Virginia State University was locked down early this morning after police discovered five people with gunshot wounds outside dormitory buildings. No one's injuries are currently thought to be life-threatening. Now, cuts to NHS physiotherapy services mean patients are living with disability that could be avoided.
5: Rehab space needs to be protected. The government need to reduce the recruitment freezes and allow trusts to properly fund these rehabilitation services that are there to help people recover, get people out of hospital, back into the communities, back into the neighbourhoods, back to work, and physiotherapists are really well placed to do that.
3: That's Ash James from the Chartered Society of Physiotherapy. The CSP is calling for a series of changes to help both staff and patients. And Amy Hunt's quest for four golds at the European Athletics Championships in Birmingham remains on track after Great Britain qualified for the women's 4x100m relay final in this morning's heat. The final is this evening. That's the latest from Radio News Hub. I'm John Collins.
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3: The Prime Minister has described the death of academic Jason Arday as a tragedy on so many levels.
4: It's not a moment for any rushing to judgment. It's a moment for reflection, I would say. Reflecting on how things came to this. A really sad and sorry state of affairs.
3: Arday was pronounced dead after emergency services were called to an address in South London yesterday. He'd resigned from Cambridge University amid allegations of plagiarism, which he denied. His family says he was subjected to a campaign of abuse and misinformation. Roads leading to Heathrow Airport have reopened after a burst water main led to flooding and disrupted travel to two terminals. Passengers were asked not to travel by road to either Terminal 2 or Terminal 3 after access was blocked by the flood. The airport is now said to be operating normally. Workers should be given a guaranteed 30 hours of work under a proposed 0 hours contract ban. The Institute for Public Policy Research says the move is necessary to prevent workers falling behind on bills. A ban on 0 hours contracts was included in Labour's manifesto, but the party's preference is for the threshold to be between 8 and 20 hours. The IPPR's spokesperson is Joseph Evans.
5: So if you're working on a 24-hour contract, but actually you consistently work an extra 8 hours a week, you wouldn't have a right to a 32-hour contract, even if those hours were really important for you, kind of paying your bills, paying your rent, whatever else. And so we think the government should be aiming to set the threshold at 30 hours.
3: Several people have been injured in a shooting involving multiple suspects on a university campus in the US. Virginia State University was locked down early this morning after police discovered 5 people with gunshot wounds outside dormitory buildings. No one's injuries are currently thought to be life-threatening. And former contestant on Strictly Come Dancing, the comedian Ellie Taylor, has been announced as the new host of spin-off show Strictly It Takes Two. That's the latest from Radio News Hub. I'm John Collins.
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2: Prime Minister Andy Burnham has been reacting to the death of the former Cambridge professor Jason Arden.
3: It's a tragedy on so many levels, but particularly for everybody who knew Jason. We think of them today.
2: The body of the professor was found at a house in South London and police are not treating his death as suspicious. His family have described the loss of the 41-year-old as devastating. He resigned from Cambridge University amid allegations over the originality of his academic work, claims which he denied. Dudley Borough Council has issued a warning about donating money to crowdfunding campaigns after it was made aware of fake fundraising pages claiming to raise money for those affected by the Stourbridge wildfires. The authorities asked locals to be cautious when sharing or donating to online appeals and has advised them not to donate at all right now. 19 homes in the town were destroyed in wildfires earlier this week. Now, workers should be given a guaranteed 30 hours of work under a proposed zero-hours contract ban. That's according to the Institute for Public Policy Research, which says the move is necessary to prevent workers falling behind on their bills. Their spokesperson is Joseph Evans.
4: What that indicates, really, is that there's something about working between 20 and 30 hours a week that means your income insecurity is much more likely to affect your ability to afford the essentials.
2: NHS patients in need of physiotherapy are living with avoidable disability. That's according to physiotherapists who are warning cuts to services mean patients aren't getting the quality of care they deserve. Ash James is the spokesperson for the Chartered Society of Physiotherapy.
5: The last data that we have, you know, 7% of physiotherapists are leaving the NHS every year. We want to make sure that that doesn't continue.
2: And a crowd made up of hundreds of Bonnie Tyler fans burst into a rendition of Total Eclipse of the Heart as her coffin was driven home to where she grew up in Swansea. The singer died in July at the age of 75. That's the latest from Radio News Hub. I'm John Collins.
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3: The Prime Minister has described the death of academic Jason Arde as a tragedy on so many levels.
4: It's not a moment for any rushing to judgment. It's a moment for reflection, I would say. Reflecting on how things came to this. A really sad and sorry state of affairs.
3: Arde was pronounced dead after emergency services were called to an address in South London yesterday. He'd resigned from Cambridge University amid allegations of plagiarism, which he denied. His family says he was subject to a campaign of abuse and misinformation. A return-to-home plan has been put in place for residents affected by the wildfires in Stourbridge, as emergency services now say the blaze is under control. West Midlands Fire Service declared a major incident on Thursday as the fire spread across more than 500 acres and destroyed 19 homes. It's one of several blazes to ravage through the UK this week as temperatures soared. Now, workers should be given a guaranteed 30 hours of work under a proposed zero-hours contract ban. The Institute for Public Policy Research says the move is necessary to prevent workers falling behind with their bills.
5: This really risks excluding the workers who would actually benefit most from the new right, because it's people working between 20 and 30 hours a week who are actually particularly likely to be behind on their bills.
3: That's the IPPR spokesperson, Joseph Evans. Cuts to NHS physiotherapy services mean that patients are living with disabilities that could be avoided.
6: Rehab space needs to be protected. The government need to reduce the recruitment freezes and allow trusts to properly fund these rehabilitation services that are there to help people recover, get people out of hospital, back into the communities, back into the neighbourhoods, back to work. And physiotherapists are really well placed to do that.
3: Ash James there from the Chartered Society of Physiotherapy, which is calling for a series of changes to help both staff and patients. And Celtic's perfect start to the Scottish football season continues after they beat Dundee United 4-0 to go through to the League Cup quarterfinals. That's the latest from Radio News Hub. I'm John Collins.
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0: Sometimes, being a parent is wonderful. Other times, it's nappy explosions, sick in your back, sick in your front, spaghetti on the walls and glitter on the dog. 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But if your child's had their vaccines, not only are you helping protect their future, it means one less thing to worry about. 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
0: 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Number one in St. John's.
2: From around the world.
0: As it happens. 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
3: Dudley Borough Council's issued a warning about donating money to crowdfunding campaigns after being made aware of fake fundraising pages claiming to raise money for those affected by the wildfires in Stourbridge. The authority has asked locals to be cautious when sharing or donating to online appeals and advised them not to donate at all right now. 19 homes in the town were destroyed earlier this week. Workers should be given a guaranteed 30 hours of work under a proposed zero-hours contract ban. The Institute for Public Policy Research says the move is necessary to prevent workers falling behind with their bills. A ban on zero-hours contracts was included in Labour's manifesto, but the party's preference is for the threshold to be between 8 and 20 hours. Joseph Evans is the IPPR's spokesperson.
4: So if you're working on a 24-hour contract, but actually you consistently work an extra 8 hours a week, you wouldn't have a right to a 32-hour contract, even if those hours were really important for you, kind of paying your bills, paying your rent, whatever else. And so we think the government should be aiming to set the threshold at 30 hours.
3: At least one student is among five people who've been shot in an attack at a US university. Police believe that multiple shooters were involved in the incident at Virginia State. The campus went into lockdown early this morning, with students having only just returned for the new academic year. Patients in need of physiotherapy are not getting the quality of care they deserve. That's the warning from physiotherapists amid rising concerns about cuts to services. The Chartered Society of Physiotherapy says NHS services are freezing recruitment, deleting posts and cutting back on rehab space in the health service. To football, and Inter Milan have confirmed the signing of England defender Jed Spence from Tottenham on a five-year deal. The Italian champions have not disclosed the fee, but it was reported on Friday that the two clubs had agreed on £30 million. And Great Britain's men have won gold in the 4x100 metres relay at the European Athletics Championships in Birmingham. That's the latest from Radio News Hub. I'm John Collins.
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0: 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Welcome along. It is Fresh Sounds. It's Ross here for the next hour or so with a bit of Mark Sharp and the Bicycle Thieves and that there from Edinburgh's Vistas. Delighted to be joined on the show today by a band who refer to themselves as a four-piece dreamy rock and roll band from Fife, Shambolics. Welcome along to the show. We're a big fan of your stuff on here. We've played tracks on the show and it's great to have you along. Thanks very much for popping down. How's things with you guys? What have you been up to?
2: So good. We've just been keeping busy, but keeping under the radar at the same time.
0: So it's been a massive kind of 12 months for you guys, culminating with a huge show at the end of last year in Dunfermline. Take us through a bit of how the last 12 months has gone for you.
2: It's actually been not as massive as we thought, so I think. We've had a couple ups and downs, but then it's been... Everything's came together at the start of this year, so I think this year's going to be the year.
0: Even bigger.
2: Definitely. We finished off the year with a massive hometown show, which was like 700 cap, but last year was pretty much our year just to become hermits in the studio. And this year we've done a bit the same, but we're going to be being a lot more busier after the summer, I think.
0: At the tail end of the year before, you were awarded Best Rock Alternative Act at the SAMA Awards as well, which is pretty cool and something to build on as well.
2: It was really good. That was a good night out. But, like, this stuff, it is good getting awarded then, but, like, you didn't want to, like, dwell on it too much sort of thing, yeah.
0: Of course, always building on to the next sort of thing.
2: It was a good night out, that one.
0: I can imagine it would have been, especially after getting the award as well. I mean, did you know

0: Were you expecting to win the award? What was the sort of vibe? Was it totally
1: not really. We didn't even expect to get nominated, to be honest. So when we got nominated, we were like, we could be in with a chance because it came to the public vote. And we knew that like a lot of people would share it. And
2: there was a few good bands in the
1: there was really good bands
2: well,
1: we were up against. Rascal and stuff, so... we didn't think we were going to win that at all, to be honest. So it was a good wee surprise.
0: So obviously that's great for you as well, and you've been championed by a lot of key figures across the industry as well, the likes of, obviously, Kyle Faulkner from The View, as well as This Feelings Club Night, and Alan McGee as well. I guess that sort of thing inspires you and spurs you on to create more material.
1: Aye, definitely. Well, it's cool seeing all the people, because like you looked up, like us, because you looked up to them a couple of years ago, and still do. But
0: so you're going to play some tracks for us today. What's the first one you're going to do?
1: This one's called Chasing a Disaster.

0: Brilliant Shambolic Sensations here on Fresh Sounds. A particular fan's favourite, that one then?
1: Aye, aye, it seems to be a mad one at the gigs. People seem to go crazy.
0: So we've talked a little bit about what you've been up to over the past few months, the past 12 months. You were talking about being in recording over the last couple of days. How's that new stuff sounding and what's the sort of plans for releasing it? Is there anything in the pipeline for this year?
1: We've got a release coming up just before we go on our tour, which is our tour starts on 25th of May at King Tut's. So I'm guessing that the next release will be just before that. And but aye, the stuff that we've been recording last night and that, they're just demos, like new songs. So every time we write a new song, we just demo it straight away. And we're just trying to keep on building, so we've got plenty of stuff in the pipeline. Do you know what I mean?
0: Of course. And you talked about touched on that tour there across Scotland. What dates are you doing and how's it looking so far?
1: We've got King Tut's on the 25th of May. We've got Dundee on the... when's that? End of again.
2: The
1: I think it's the
0: the end of May anyway.
1: June. I think it's the 6th, 7th, and 8th. 6th is Dundee, 7th is Aberdeen, and 8th is Edinburgh. At the church in Dundee, Cafe Drummond's in Aberdeen, and the Mashups in Edinburgh. I'm sure it's 6th, 7th, and 8th of June.
0: And it's your first trip to Aberdeen as well. What sort of reaction are you expecting up there?
2: There's been a lot of folk on like social media and that.
1: Aye, they keep saying come up to Aberdeen.
2: They keep saying come up to Aberdeen.
1: So we're hoping that goes well. You know what I mean?
0: Brilliant. In terms of what other shows you've got coming up then, is there any sort of festivals in the pipeline for this year? Anything in particular that you would like to do festival-wise?
1: Hopefully just got on merit of the festival circuit. To be honest, we didn't really get any. We're just focusing all our time on the music now and letting their manager deal with everything else. So I'm hoping that he's got a lot of stuff planned and he lets us get in about it soon, because I'd love to be doing Mare Festival.
0: Of course, fantastic. Well, we'll certainly keep an eye out and see what you guys have got coming up this year. What's the next track you're going to play for us today?
1: What are you thinking?
2: Sandra Speed.
1: Aye, this one's Sandra Speed.

0: Fantastic. It's Shambolics in session here on Fresh Sounds. 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

0: 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Fresh sounds, Channel 1 in the dial, number 1 in St John's, and online at radiograpevine.com. It's Ross here, joined by Fife band Shambolics, one of the most exciting prospects of the emerging Fife music scene at the moment. It's doing particularly well. What sort of bands are catching your eye at the moment? What sort of young bands are coming through amongst the likes of yourselves?
1: There's so many that I feel bad when people ask this question, because then...
0: To pick a few, of course, yeah.
1: And then, like, you didn't want to miss any out, so you feel guilty, because then people go, what about us?
0: Obviously, PJs plays quite a big kind of part in that as well, and the fact they're putting on regular live music and getting it out to a crowd that they can kind of pull in on most weekends.
1: No, definitely. PJs is a good venue. That's where we played our first ever gig, and we've done a couple mad ones in there since, so it's been a good venue to us, and it's a good venue to loads of other bands.
0: And obviously, after playing PJs for a couple of years, they're stepping it up and headlining Lorenzo's in front of 700 people in December last year. That must have been pretty special.
1: Oh, it was wild. It was a really good gig. But we didn't want to, like, as I say, we didn't like dwelling on stuff too much, just like trying to keep cracking on and improving all the time. Because if you dwell on it, you get caught too much in that moment. So we like to just keep on working hard.
0: Of course, pushing on, bigger gigs, bigger shows, and I guess getting out to new locations as well. What sort of locations haven't you performed at yet that you think that'd be pretty cool to get down there or to get across there and start gigging?
1: America.
0: Right, okay, yeah.
2: Japan, I know.
1: Japan,
2: definitely. That looks mental, ever.
1: Aye. Pretty much.
0: Crowds are certainly into it over there, aren't they?
1: We've never done Liverpool before.
2: Nah,
1: which is we've recorded down there and fed some mad nights down there, but we've never played down there.
0: And you have done a fair bit down south as well, including the likes of Isle of Wight and Reading festivals. We were talking a wee bit about that off air there, Isle of Wight being the hottest, or one of the hottest weekends that we've had in the last 10 years almost.
1: Aye, one of the maddest weekends we've had in the last
0: 10 years. I can imagine it would be. And you were saying all the bands were camped together as well, which is pretty cool.
1: It was really good vibes, and it was just a class weekend, so hopefully we can go and do it again. It was for the promoters, this feeling, who do that again very soon.
0: Fingers crossed we'll be seeing you on the bill for more festivals this year then. So what are you going to play for us next then? What's track number 3 from Shambolics today?
1: This one's called Melody Man. Just go straight into the riff.

0: Cheers.
1: Fantastic. It's Shambolics live in session here on Fresh Sounds. You still get another track to play for us, and also you're going to take part in our Game of Thrones, our studio darts game as well. But how can we keep up with the band on social media?
0: Just follow us on Instagram, Twitter and Facebook. I'm sure Shambolics Music.
1: Shambolics Music, there we go. That's a mouthful, that. Shambolics Music, Facebook, Twitter and Instagram. Keep up with the band and see what they're up to over the rest of the year as well. So obviously we touched on festivals there. We touched on your Scottish tour that was coming up in June, and also your EP that you're looking to release around about then as well. In terms of other things that the band have got coming up, is there any sort of other artists or bands that you guys want to collaborate with, or is there anybody else you want to go on tour with that you think could be happening over the course of 2019?
0: Nile Rodgers
1: would be pretty cool. Would be pretty cool.
0: not really, to be honest, just keeping ourselves to ourselves. Nah. But hopefully we could like collaborate with some big producer in the future. I'd like to do that.
1: If we've got any big producers listening, give us a call.
0: Nile
1: give
0: Rodgers
1: us a shout.
0: Gives a shout.
1: So yeah, of course we'll keep up to date with you guys on social media then, see what you're up to over the course of the year and in terms of the dates and the releases as well. What's the final song you're going to play for us today?
2: When She Goes Home. Okay.

Shambolics on Radio Grapevine. Over 200,000 streams for that one on Spotify as well. So it's performing particularly well. Thanks very much for coming in and joining us today, guys. All the best for the forthcoming year. We'll keep an eye on what you're up to as well. And before we go, what we'll do is we'll get you set up with the Game of Thrones. And we'll do that after this from Amy Lou. It's brand new from her.

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We're now transferring to our studios at St. John's Hospital in Livingston, where Radio Grapevine provide entertainment to the patients, the staff, and the wider community.

Fantastic from Gordon James and the Power of the Inverness Band are set for a massive 2019, and that track there, Through the Trees. This is Radio Grapevine, it's Fresh Sounds, and it's time for today's Trad Choice. And from his brand new album titled Imminent, Gary Innes, the accordion player, has released this track, the Alpha Run Rig, tribute to Run Rig, who he performed on stage with at their final show in Stirling last year. Give it a listen, this is fantastic.

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3: A return to home plan has been put in place for residents affected by the wildfires in Stourbridge, as emergency services now say the blaze is under control. West Midlands Fire Service declared a major incident on Thursday as a wildfire spread across more than 500 acres and destroyed 19 homes in the town. It was one of several blazes to ravage through the UK this week as temperatures soared and the hottest day of the year was recorded. The Prime Minister has described the death of academic Jason Arday as a tragedy on so many levels.
4: It's not a moment for any rushing to judgment. It's a moment for reflection, I would say. Reflecting on how things came to this. A really sad and sorry state of affairs.
3: Arday was pronounced dead after emergency services were called to an address in South London yesterday. He resigned from Cambridge University amid allegations of plagiarism, which he denied. His family says he was subjected to a campaign of abuse and misinformation. A crowd made up of hundreds of Bonnie Tyler's friends and fans burst into a rendition of Total Eclipse of the Heart as her coffin was driven home to where she grew up in Swansea. The singer died in July at the age of 75. A hidden population of one of England's rarest moths has been found. They were discovered by a conservationist who spent his life searching for them at a site where they've not been seen for 70 years. Dr. Dave Wainwright of Butterfly Conservation says he had an overwhelming sense of relief when he tracked down the dark-bordered beauty moth at the National Trust Wallington Estate in Northumberland.
5: It's just kind of reassuring. We've not got this all the eggs in one basket scenario where we're kind of overseeing a decline of the population year on year. You know, the moth has survived at this site for over, you know, the last record from there was 74 years ago.
3: And British Athletics golden girl Amy Hunt has a third gold medal at the European Athletics Championships in Birmingham. Tonight she was part of the victorious women's 4x100 metres relay team. That's the latest from Radio News Hub. I'm John Collins.
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Animals can't speak to drivers. But if they could, they would be asking us, telling us by the sounds of it, to put our litter and fruit waste in the bin. Because roadside litter kills an estimated 3 million animals every year. No wonder they sound miffed. So let's lend them a paw. Let's take our rubbish with us and bin it properly. National Highways. And what's that? They said thanks very much.

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4: Dudley Borough Council's issued a warning about donating money to crowdfunding campaigns after being made aware of fake fundraising pages claiming to raise money for those affected by the wildfires in Stourbridge. The authority has asked locals to be cautious when sharing or donating to online appeals and advised them not to donate at all right now. 19 homes in the town were destroyed earlier this week. Workers should be given a guaranteed 30 hours of work under a proposed zero-hours contract ban. The Institute for Public Policy Research says the move is necessary to prevent workers falling behind with their bills. A ban on zero-hours contracts was included in Labour's manifesto, but the party's preference is for the threshold to be between 8 and 20 hours. Joseph Evans is the IPPR's spokesperson.
5: So if you're working on a 24-hour contract, but actually you consistently work an extra 8 hours a week, you wouldn't have a right to a 32-hour contract, even if those hours were really important for you, kind of paying your bills, paying your rent, whatever else. And so we think the government should be aiming to set the threshold at 30 hours.
4: At least one student is among five people who've been shot in an attack at a US university. Police believe that multiple shooters were involved in the incident at Virginia State. The campus went into lockdown early this morning, with students having only just returned for the new academic year. Patients in need of physiotherapy are not getting the quality of care they deserve. That's the warning from physiotherapists amid rising concerns about cuts to services. The Chartered Society of Physiotherapy says NHS services are freezing recruitment, deleting posts and cutting back on rehab space in the health service. To football, and Inter Milan have confirmed the signing of England defender Jed Spence from Tottenham on a five-year deal. The Italian champions have not disclosed the fee, but it was reported on Friday that the two clubs had agreed on £30 million. And Great Britain's men have won gold in the 4x100m relay at the European Athletics Championships in Birmingham. That's the latest from Radio News Hub. I'm John Collins.
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3: A return to home plan has been put in place for residents affected by the wildfires in Stourbridge, as emergency services now say the blaze is under control. West Midlands Fire Service declared a major incident on Thursday as a wildfire spread across more than 500 acres and destroyed 19 homes in the town. It was one of several blazes to ravage through the UK this week as temperatures soared and the hottest day of the year was recorded. The Prime Minister has described the death of academic Jason Arday as a tragedy on so many levels.
4: It's not a moment for any rushing to judgment. It's a moment for reflection, I would say. Reflecting on how things came to this. A really sad and sorry state of affairs.
3: Arday was pronounced dead after emergency services were called to an address in South London yesterday. He resigned from Cambridge University amid allegations of plagiarism, which he denied. His family says he was subjected to a campaign of abuse and misinformation. A crowd made up of hundreds of Bonnie Tyler's friends and fans burst into a rendition of Total Eclipse of the Heart as her coffin was driven home to where she grew up in Swansea. The singer died in July at the age of 75. A hidden population of one of England's rarest moths has been found. They were discovered by a conservationist who spent his life searching for them at a site where they've not been seen for 70 years. Dr. Dave Wainwright of Butterfly Conservation says he had an overwhelming sense of relief when he tracked down the dark-bordered beauty moth at the National Trust Wallington Estate in Northumberland.
5: It's just kind of reassuring. We've not got this all-the-eggs-in-one-basket scenario where we're kind of overseeing a decline of the population year on year. You know, the moth has survived at this site for over, you know, the last record from there was 74 years ago.
3: And British Athletics golden girl Amy Hunt has a third gold medal at the European Athletics Championships in Birmingham. Tonight she was part of the victorious women's 4x100 metres relay team. That's the latest from Radio News Hub. I'm John Collins.
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